0: be played tomorrow. And New South Wales players Katoni Staggs and Victor Radley both face fines for high and dangerous contact in last night's State of Origin match, but have avoided suspension.
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3: Good morning, and you're with Daisy, Slice of Sunshine, and our weather update for 10 o'clock. Wangaratta, we have 16.2. Northeast for Thursday, cloudy, very high chance of rain. The chance of a thunderstorm this evening. Damaging winds possible in the south. Winds north to northeasterly, 20 to 30 kilometres an hour, tending north to northwesterly, 25 to 35 kilometres an hour during the afternoon and evening. Oh, that's an 80% chance of rain, and we're still going for our chilly top of 17 degrees. And there's a tiny bit of sun glimmering out there. All right, that's all our news and weather for this hour. And I have for you Dinah Shore with Buttons and Bows. Call Me Irresponsible from Dinah Washington. Becky Cole with Blackwood Hill. And Someday from, yes, Alan Jackson. 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Go on. 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
4: That certainly is with Speak to the Sky from Rick Springfield, 1970s. 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

Lass deine Hände zu machen.

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this old house. 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

All right, now for what the world needs now from Jackie D. Shannon. 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And then Patsy Cline with I Fall to Pieces. 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
6: It must mean it's Daisy's slice of sunshine, and it's 11:01, and I have Dinah Washington with Cry Me a River, then Tala Rook from Lee Kernaghan, and a double Johnny Mathis with Wonderful, Wonderful and The 12th of Never. 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And don't forget, tell somebody you love them today, right now, or soon. 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
1: Well, that was a fun song. Makes me laugh. And it's 25 past 11 and I have Tie a Knot in Your Hanky from Johnny Chester, Tears on My Pillow from Johnny Tillotson, Dinah Shore with I've Got You Under My Skin, and Dirt Track Cowboys, which is live from Adam Brand. So enjoy and let us make you laugh, smile, cry, but enjoy.

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2: All right, now I have for you from John Denver. Enjoy.

And that was Buddy Holly with Reminiscing. And it's time to say goodbye. And I'll be here tomorrow at 9 o'clock till noon with more Daisy Slice of Sunshine. And up next is Merriwa Industries from 12 till 2. And I'm going to leave you with I'm Just Me from Terry Gordon. All right, and that's Aussie country. Thank you for listening. Have courage, be kind, smile and shine. Enjoy, have a lovely evening, and don't forget to tell someone you love them. I love you. Bye for now.

never know. Since me and Chief Yellowhead and Chief Thundercloud had a rock and roll show. Back in those days, we had a rock and rollin' bull to do our rock and rollin' show.

This is 1961. In these days, we raise young squaw up to new rock and roll. And the new rock and roll goes something like this here.

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1: This is our train for Mera at 101.3. I'm here with Brendan. The next song I've got for you, Wendy, Naomi, Simon, We Are the Champions by Queen. Thank you.

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1: 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I'm here with Brendan. The next song for you, Simon, is Take Me Away. Thank you.
2: Remember when you ran away and I got on my knees and begged you not to leave because I go berserk? Well, you left me anyhow, and then the days got worse and worse, and now you see I've gone completely out of my mind. And they're coming to take me away, ha-ha, they're coming to take me away, ho-ho, hee-hee, ha-ha, to the funny farm where life is beautiful all the time, and I'll be happy to see those nice young men in their clean white coats, and they're coming to take me away. You thought it was a joke, and so you laughed. You laughed when I had said that losing you would make me flip my lid. Right? You know you laughed. I heard you laugh. You laughed and laughed, and then you left. But now you know I'm utterly mad. And they're coming to take.

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1: 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I'm here with Brendan. The next song is Dancing Queen by ABBA, Bad Moon Rising by Creedence Clearwater, and also Telstar for You, Poppy, by the Tornadoes. Thank you.

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1: 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I'm here with Brendan. This next song for you, Swampies, Wild My Dog by Cat Stevens. And this next one for you, Mum, is Toll, a yellow ribbon
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1: 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And Never Tear Us Apart by NXS. Thank you. That did the trick.

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1: 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I'm here with Brendan. His next song for you, Katie, is Daisies by Katy Perry, and Honey Honey for you, Matt Famiri, and for you, Matt Wenner, thank you. And I'm signing off now, and up next is Brendan from Merrill. Thank you.

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0: Wangaratta. The Premix King is now in town, Parthag Road, right next to Spotlight. From stubbies to spirits, we've got your weekend sorted and you won't need to flog a kidney to pay for it. We're stacked to the roof, open late, and making it way too easy to throw a proper sesh. So, light up the Eskies, because the only thing missing is you. Come find out why we say, the party starts here. And remember, if you're not shopping at the Premix King, you're getting ripped off.
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0: Good afternoon again, everybody. It's Brendan Higgs, your DJ at 101.3, where I play all of your good favourite music from the night, from the 80s to the 90s. Then just like to say hello to all my line leaders. I hope you're all working hard and doing a good job for the manager. And the next song I've got coming up for you is
1: Sweet
0: A La La. Sweet A La La. I'll be back with you again at 101.3.

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0: Yeah, Tim.
1: Hey, you talked to Mark lately?
0: I haven't really talked to him, but he looks pretty down.
1: He looks pretty down. Yeah, well, maybe we should cheer him up then.
0: What do you suppose we should do?
1: Well,

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1: Wow, look at her.
0: I know.
1: God, I've never seen Sharon look so bad before.
0: I did once before, but this is pretty bad.
1: Yeah, what do you think she got up to last night?

0: 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It's Brendan Higgs with you, 101.3, your local radio station. The next two songs I got coming up for you, When You're Gone,
1: Bryan Adams,
0: and
1: It's Like That,
0: 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I will be back with you again at 101.3.

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0: Hi, Wenderetta. The Premix King is now in town, Parfig Road, right next to Spotlight. From stubbies to spirits, we've got your weekend sorted and you won't need to flog a kidney to pay for it. We're stacked to the roof, open late, and making it way too easy to throw a proper sesh. So, light up the eskies, because the only thing missing is you. Come find out why we say, the party starts here. And remember, if you're not shopping at the Premix King, you're getting ripped off.
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2: 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And I'd like to say congratulations to the Egg People yesterday, the champions, Naomi and Wendy, from Brendan Higgs at 101.3. I will be back with you very shortly.

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2: 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I'd like to say again congratulations to the winners from yesterday, Naomi and Wendy. I hope you're dancing to all the favourites that I'm playing for you today at 101.3. I will be back with you again very shortly.
4: 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If you

0: Good afternoon again, everybody. The next two songs I've got coming up for you is
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0: Spin Doctors,
1: Slide
0: from the Goo Goo Dolls. I'm about to sign off at 101.3. I will see you next time. I hope you all have a great day, and I hope you've enjoyed the music that me and Trent have played for you today at 101.3.

Afternoon, everybody. This is Anthony speaking. I'm going to be here for the next 2 hours from 2 all the way through to 4 with some decent music for you coming up. I'm going to start off with this minor session of funkiness, I guess you could call it, with first song band The Only Way Is Up by Yaz, and then I'm going to have two more songs after that before I talk to you guys again.

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0: 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You're listening to OKFM 101.3. This is Anno. I just had three songs here that we just played. We've got Yaz and the Plastic Population with The Only Way Is Up, Stop Your Fussing by Tony Childs, and Little Lies Just Them by Fleetwood Mac, which is a decent common song. I'm going to start the next selection of three with Boys, going to be played by Sabrina.
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Right, we just had three more songs there. This is Anno speaking. We've got Boys from Sabrina, I Feel the Earth Move from Martika, and One of Us, which is a song in the 80s from ABBA, apparently. Now, the next group of three I'm going to start off is one by Quarterflash, which is called Harden My Heart. And then I'm going to have two more others as usual after that.

Welcome back to Oak FM 101.3. We just had three songs. Let's see, here we go. We had Harden My Heart by Quarterflash, When Tomorrow Comes by Eurythmics, and Physical by Olivia Newton-John. Next three I'm going to start off is Respectable by Mel and Kim. Respectable.

0: sponsor Mama D's on Murphy in the Post Office Arcade are open from 8 a.m. till 5 p.m. Monday to Friday for all your delicious sandwiches, cakes, coffee and cold drinks with a different lunchtime special every day. 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
1: 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This is Anthony speaking. I just had three more songs as usual, which was where were we? Respectable by Mel and Kim, Need You Tonight by NXS, Shattered Dreams by Johnny Hates Jazz. Now we're going to get round to the next three. Starting off with a real common one from Cheap Trick, which is going to be The Flame.

0: Hi, Wayne Doretta. The Premix King is now in town, Parthag Road, right next to Spotlight. 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We're stacked to the roof, open late, and making it way too easy to throw a proper sesh. So, light up the eskies, because the only thing missing is you. Come find out why we say, the party starts here. And remember, if you're not shopping at the Premix King, you're getting ripped off.
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We just had three songs just then. Right, so we're going to go to the list and we're going to find the Cheap Trick was first with The Flame. Waiting for a Girl Like You is Foreigner. And then the last one we just had was I Think We're Alone Now by Tiffany. Now, I got to go around and get around to a community service announcement. The one I'm going to read this week is going to be Cycling Without Age of Wangaratta offers free tri-shore rides to the elderly and to people of any age with disabilities or reduced mobility. Phone on 0418 387 089 for further information. That's 0418 387 089.

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0: 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This is NO speaking. We just had another three more songs. Starting off with Drive by the Cars, Higher Love by Steve Winwood, and She Drives Me Crazy by the Fine Young Cannibals. I'm going to start off the next lot of three with a particular song called Wonderful Life by Black.
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2: 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This is Anno speaking. Ray's going to come up just in a little while, in the next few minutes. So I'm going to go through these next lot of names. It was Wonderful Life by Black, Funky Town Lips Incorporated, and Chain Reaction, that version from Diana Ross. Now, I'm going to play three more songs. With a bit of luck, I'm going to start with one by Simple Minds. It's called Don't You Forget About Me, and I'll be signing off in give or take a couple of moments.

Righto, listening to 101.3 Oak FM, this is Anno. Now I'm going to get ready to leave out of here. We've got Ray's drive time coming up in just a moment, and he's going to take you through for the next 2 hours up to 6 o'clock with more music. So I'm going to be signing off now, and I'm going to hand it over to him.

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Beyond it is another dimension. 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

Yeah.

0: One of the Bee Gees' biggest hits is Staying Alive. Before that was Pet Shop Boys with Heart from the 80s. We've got With a Girl Like You by the Troggs. And we had Barbara Ann by the Beach Boys. And we kicked off the show with Twilight Zone by Manhattan Transfer. Welcome to this Thursday edition of Drive Time. I am the chair till 6 p.m. Well done to Ando and Julie for a wonderful few hours of entertainment.
1: 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The Premix King is now in town, Parfig Road, right next to Spotlight, your party specialist. 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Open late, deals so good they should be illegal. 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So don't be the mate who rocks up empty-handed. Be the hero who fills the esky. Come find out why we say, the party starts here. And remember, if you're not shopping at the Premix King, you're getting ripped off.
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0: The Kinks with Picture Book. And before that, we had 1979 by the Hillbilly Moon Explosion. The legendary Snake Shakers with Blood on the Bluegrass. And Bad Company with Good Things, Good Love Gone Bad, I should say. And Rolling Stones with In the Stars. We also had Jonah Lurie with Stop the Calvary. And Johnny Trouble with Small Town Blues.
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0: The time now is 11 minutes to 5 o'clock, and I've just learnt something new. You never ceases to amaze me. When you think you know a fair bit about music, and along comes someone who tells me about a song, I Shot the Sheriff, which I always thought was by Eric Clapton, written by him. He's got a wonderful version of it, of course, but Matthew informs me that it was actually written and performed by Bob Marley and the Wailers back in 1973, and I have confirmed that it was written by Bob, and this is the original version. Bob Marley and the Wailers with I Shot the Sheriff.

Bob Marley and the Wailers, I should say, with I Shot the Sheriff, a song that was actually written by Bob Marley. And I'm loving that bass work at the end of that track. Really good. Thank you, Matthew.

0: Nick Cave and the Bad Seeds there with Red Right Hand. And if you're familiar with the TV series Peaky Blinders, you'd recognise that track. Some people love Nick Cave and the Bad Seeds, and other people don't get his music. I'm in the middle. Some of it I like and some of it I don't. Before that, we had some Aussie tracks with Boom Crash Opera with The Best Thing, The Scientists with Swampland, Sunny Boys with You Need a Friend. We also had Floggin' Molly with Devil Dance Floor and The Shantays with an instrumental called Move It.
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0: Christina Perry there with A Thousand Years, and that was requested by Matthew. Before that was the Pet Shop Boys with Go West, Paul Buchanan's Voodoo Preachers with Blue Man's Shoes, and Chris Farlow with a wonderful version of the Rolling Stones' Painted Black, and a instrumental by the Rockabilly, what do they call themselves? The Tune Rockabillies with Green Mosquito.
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0: Some great bass guitar work there. Goliath with Long Ride. Time for me to put on my last track for today and put on the mix after that, which will go right through until Dainty's on deck tomorrow morning at 9 a.m. So I hope you enjoyed the music today, all day, and take care. Last track for today is Australian Crawl with Errol.
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And I was out on the road late at night. I seen my pretty Alice in every headlight. Alice, Dallas, Alice.

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I can still remember when I bought my first guitar. 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

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Join us on the saxophone. So, yeah, here's it on the EP too. 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

You're a holdout. But I'm a holdout too. But it took me all this time to figure out something you already knew. Will love be true? Can it pull you through? How long? How strong? Some things depend on you. 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

0: Thank you very much, and welcome to a rockabilly session. My goodness, we'll call it anything. This is a special, really, of all the greatest things that could ever happen to me. This is my night with my friend. Ladies and gentlemen, from time to time, you will be seeing some of the band members kind of go on and off. But before it's over, you're going to know who they all are. We're going to hold on and introduce to you some of the rockin'est cats you're ever going to be around. This is Dave Edmunds on guitar.
1: Yeah. Giraffe Walters on that piano. This is my son, Greg Perkins, on bass. This is Lee Rocker on double bass. Let me hear that beat, boys.
0: Sorry, I'm sorry, fellas, but now you just can't do rock music without a drum.
2: Well, Richie's here.
0: Richie?
2: Yeah.
0: I thought Ringo was going to be here. Ringo is here.

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0: tonight, proudly brought to you by the Vine Hotel, Wangaratta.
1: Another man.

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0: Thank you so much, folks. 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She's sharp as a tack. She's talented as can be. She's pretty. She's a wonderful gal. If she wasn't married and I wasn't married, why? There's just no telling.
1: There's no telling.
0: Anyways, we'd like to thank her for keeping tires on the old tour bus for us. And I speak of course, of Miss Bonnie Raitt, and thank her for recording this song. And I have just one question, and that would be, are you ready for this thing called love? Are we ready?

0: Eric Clapton, please, the vocal.
1: This is called Darling Be Home Soon from John Sebastian. John Sebastian. 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
2: Yeah, why not?

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That's how Stary Stories fart. A gritty pearl called Rindacella. She was made to suffer by two sigly upstesters and a stickered old wet mother. One day a herald came from the callus of the ping. He had a heather in his fat and pansy fants and everything. He put a lumpet to his trips and he blew a crumpet tall. Then he said the prancum hints was going to hold a bansy fall. Well, the sigly upstesters put their bansy fall gowns on. They put fake up on their maces, grabbed their handbags, they were gone. 'Cause if you went to the bansy fall and danced with the prancum hints, you might end up a princess, prairied to a mince. Poor Rindacella didn't even have a farty proc. She dressed in rurty dags, and she wore no Susan shocks. But she heard, "Cadabra abra," when the others had all gone. Her Gary Fodmother appeared and whipped out a wagic mond. Rindacella's rurty dags became a gownless evening strap. She had two flippers on a seat and a matching hag and bat. "You shall go to the Bansy Fall, but I must tell you something. Be home by the moke of Stridnight, or you'll purn into a tumpkin." There was a lovely smuff of poke, Gehairy

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Yes, there she was at the Bansy Foal, and she danced with every fella. She was so beautiful, the Sigley Upstesters didn't Cinderize recognella. She danced with the Prancem Hints, thinking no one would believe her, because the Stickered Wet Mother didn't Cinderize recognella either. Then the Prancem Chintz said harmingly, "I'll give you anything." 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Next day he cured the tingdom with the slopper that was dripped. He tried it on the Sigley Upstesters, but of course it fiddened it. Fiddened it the Stickered Wet Mother. 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But it suddenly fidded it when Rinda Seller tried it on. Now there's a moral to this, Terry Fail, if you're a gritty pearly. You get your Prancem Hints arriving late and leaving early. Get happy and live marriedly ever after. 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

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Will you still be with me when all the songs have been sung? 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

0: And Australia's very own Dr. Hook there with I Don't Want to Be Alone Tonight. You're listening to OKFM 101.3, and I'd like to welcome myself back. Haven't been back in the studio for quite a while now, but it's good to be back here and enjoying the great music we have here at OKFM. Now, before that, we heard from Christina Perry, A Thousand Years, and what a great song that is and was and will continue to be. Just an update on the weather in the region. We're going to head for a top temperature of 13 degrees today and rain around, which is winter, and probably more kick on this afternoon, so fairly much rain for the rest of today, on and off. For the all-important weekend, 12 degrees tomorrow with some rain around, and sunny conditions will be coming out on Sunday with a top temperature of 12 degrees and 11 and sunny for Monday. Hope whatever you are doing today, you have yourself a great one. Be careful out on the roads. It's a little bit slippery out there. But take care and have yourself a great day and even better weekend. Kylie from the Dog Squad Canine Services will be in the studio after 8 o'clock this morning. If you do have any questions about your dog that you'd like me to pose to Kylie, give us a call, 5722 1569.
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0: And good morning to the lovely ladies at the Flagpole Cafe. Yes, this morning is a bit dark and drizzly and cold and wet, but if you want to kickstart your day, why don't you get on to the Flagpole Cafe just opposite the Wangaratta Hospital down near the A&E part, and say good day to Chris and Carolyn and all the lovely ladies there, and kickstart your day with a nice hot piping hot coffee or a toasted sandwich or whatever you want. I'm sure the ladies will help you out. And there'll be some Elvis and some Rock and Rod Stewart coming up for those down at the Flagpole. Anyway, we'll continue on with a great mix of music with some Elvis, but not Elvis Presley, a bit of Elvis Costello here at OKFM 101.3.

0: Ah, what a beautiful song there. Posthumously done with the late, great Elvis Presley, and certainly not the late Barbara Streisand there. On OakFM 101.3. Before that, we heard from Amy Winehouse with Valerie. Now, that was a bit of a reggae version there. I wasn't too keen on that. I did realise it was the reggae version, but anyway, it got it out anyway. Maroon 5 with Won't Go Home Without You, and Elvis Costello with Veronica. 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I'll be back in a minute.
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0: Okay, just a bit of an update on what's on this weekend. The Moyu Lions are having a country market tomorrow, actually, at the Moyu Lions Park from 8 o'clock till 12. 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And the Avian Park, if for those that aren't aware, that the Wangaratta markets now have moved back, done a bit of a full circle now back to Avian Park. That's the Greyhound track, I think it is. So that market is on this Sunday. It's on at Newman Street from 9 o'clock till 1 p.m. For a wide range of stalls to browse with new and used items, plants, fruit, vegetables and more, with refreshments available. Now, if you want to check out that one, just Google Avian Park Community Market or Facebook page or whatever, but you know how to find them these days. Just Google in the name and something will come up. Speaking of Googling in the names, Google in Dog Squad Canine Services, because Kylie will be in the studio from 8 o'clock this morning. If you do have any questions for Kylie, give us a call, 57221569. Enjoy the music. Now we've got some U2 and Mary J. Blige here with One.

And a bit of Michael Bublé there on OKFM 101.3. And before that, we heard from Stevie Wonder, and I Ain't Gonna Stand For It. Elvis Presley, one of my favourite songs, and I know that Chris and the Flagpole loves that If I Could Dream. Rock and Rod Stewart and Amy Bell with I Don't Want to Talk About It. And U2 and Mary J. Blige with One. We're coming up to news, sport and weather here at OKFM 101.3.

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1: Good morning, I'm Shannon Kirkwood. The US Vice President says the accord between America and Iran is already bearing fruit. J.D. Vance says 12.5 million barrels of oil have flowed through the Strait of Hormuz since it was signed yesterday. Initial negotiations to implement the agreement are scheduled to get underway in Switzerland today. Iran's supreme leader says Iranian officials had worked toward the agreement with sincere concern and goodwill. Vice President Vance insists no frozen Iranian funds will be released until there is progress on the peace deal.
2: They don't get a dollar of unfrozen assets, their money, not our money, but they don't get a dollar of unfrozen assets until they actually perform under the deal.
1: Meantime, a security expert says the diversion of U.S. naval power to the Middle East is having impacts for the Pacific region. The U.S. has had several aircraft carriers rotating through the Middle East as part of its military operations. Even with the new deal, Macquarie University's Associate Professor Adam Lockyer has told National Radio News there will be consequences for the region.
3: That now needs to return to the United States to undergo a round of maintenance and resupply. And that means that those carriers are not going to be available for the Indo-Pacific operations for the coming months, which then has sort of a negative downstream consequences for regional stability.
1: The Treasurer denies the government has been amateurish in its handling of its tax reform. Jim Chalmers announced yesterday the 50% extra capital gains tax discount for small businesses will be extended to those with a turnover of up to $10 million, while startup founders and employees will receive an extra 50% concession. The government has faced criticism since its CGT reforms were outlined in the May budget. Speaking to the Nine Network, Dr. Chalmers says it's part of the consultation process.
4: It's all about providing more certainty for investors, more support for small business, more incentives for innovation. And it's not unusual when a government's embarking on significant tax reform for there to be a period of consultation to nail down the implementation details, and that's what we're seeing. That's what we're seeing here.
1: The leaders of a high-profile consultancy are expected to face a grilling from a federal oversight committee today. KPMG announced yesterday it would be withholding requested information because of confidentiality concerns. It has millions of dollars in taxpayer-funded government contracts and is currently dealing with an audit leak scandal and backlash over the treatment of a whistleblower. South Australian Premier Peter Malinauskas has sent his well wishes to AFL great Tony Modra after a serious truck accident. Emergency services say they responded to reports a truck had crashed into a tree at Black Valley yesterday evening, around 90 kilometres south of Adelaide. It's unclear the extent of his injuries. Mr Malinauskas has described Mr Modra as an SA icon. To sport, there's just under 24 hours until the Socceroos take on the US at the FIFA World Cup in Seattle. The co-hosts are first in Group D, only ahead of Australia on goal difference. For the US, there is an injury cloud around star Christian Pulisic as he continues to train away from the main group.
0: This weather update proudly brought to you by the Premix King Wangaratta and the Flagpole Cafe, two local businesses proudly supporting our community.
5: And a very good morning to all of our Oak FM listeners out there in the beautiful but wet northeast Victoria, southern New South Wales and the Highlands. The weather forecast for Friday, the 19th of June, couple of weeks into winter. We're heading for a top temperature of 13 degrees today with rain around. We've had a little bit of rain this morning. Should kick in a bit more soonish and continue on pretty much for the rest of today. Probably getting a little bit heavier late tonight around about 9 o'clock. There's rain around for tomorrow with a top temperature of 12 degrees. 12 and sunny on Sunday and 11 and sunny, partly cloudy on Monday. But in fact, the weather forecast for next week should be pretty much dry and with the possibility of rain on the weekend. Yep, that'd be about right. Anyway, you are up to date with all the news, sport and weather. And as I mentioned earlier on in the show, Kylie from the Dog Squad Canine Services is joining me shortly here at Oak FM 101.3.
6: Hey, hounds need a job. And this one suits me fine. Rounding up and keeping them in line. I'm just a dog. But I'm gonna break if you don't let the string go.
5: And a very good morning to you, Kylie. How are we today?
7: Good morning, Neil. Not not so bad.
5: Yeah, excellent.
7: We haven't really had a decent winter yet, have we? With no frost or anything like that. It's been very mild.
5: Well, actually, yeah, I don't think this autumn...
7: The daffies and that are coming up already.
5: Oh, okay.
7: Yeah, it's all a bit skewed, I think. It's a little odd.
5: Actually, I didn't really pay much attention, but now you mention it, I don't think I experienced any frost even when I go down the coast.
7: No, okay. We haven't had a decent one here yet.
5: Right. I don't know. Is that a good thing for the farmers? I never know what the farmers want, whether they want more rain, less rain, frost or something.
7: Depends on what they're doing and what they're growing, I guess.
5: Well, that's true, yep. But yeah. We have been getting a decent lot of rain the last week or so.
7: Yes.
5: Should continue on for a couple more days and then might fine up next week. So if they are ploughing their fields...
7: I think they get bogged this morning. We had a fair whack where we were.
5: Yeah, getting a fair bit of rain out there and your tanks are all overflowing.
7: Overflowing.
5: Yeah,
7: excellent. Beautiful.
5: Yep. Good stuff.
7: Creek's up too, so that cleans that out.
5: Oh, okay. Yeah. It's always a good sign when that happens. I like
7: good
5: a
7: clean
5: flooded
7: out.
5: Good
7: clean out.
5: I know when I used to live at El Dorado there, that's a very seasonal creek, Reedy Creek. Now, in the winter, we had some cracking winters out there when the creek would flood and cut off the road at Kurrumungee there.
7: Yeah.
5: And Dad and I used to get in a little flat bottom.
7: A little punch
5: tinny,
7: thing. Yeah.
5: And we'd go up to Kangaroo Crossing and we would float all the way down to the dredge.
7: Yeah.
5: That's a fair way there. And it's easy to see it in the summer. It's amazing to think you can get a boat
7: down. Well, you're walking paddocks
5: there.
7: Then.
5: Yeah.
7: Ours flows all year, but it gets a decent size up. And when it floods... It roars.
5: Yeah.
7: And the house shudders. Yeah, we've got a bore.
5: Yeah.
7: So, yeah. It's beautiful to watch.
5: Mm, nice.
7: Yeah, it is.
5: So it's been a little while since we've caught up.
7: Yep.
5: And I do apologise for not making it last week. But what are we going to talk about today, Kylie?
7: Well, it's wet and muddy. And like you said off air, you know, your dogs get a bit disappointed when they don't get a walk, don't they?
5: Well, that's true.
7: They start to look a bit sad and a bit, but this is out of whack.
5: You and I have spoken many times about the psychological impact on dogs, very similar to humans. And
7: cabin fever kicks in.
5: Well, also about the good old Pavlov's dog with the, you know, the little...
7: chink, chink of the keys.
5: Well, and I know that a couple of times, when I knock off work, could be five-ish or thereabouts, I'll take the dog straight out before it gets too dark this time of year. Grab the car keys, give it a chink, and then bang, they know what to expect. But now, if it's raining, I don't take them. If I have to go out to the car for something and ching the keys, they're off their head, but I don't take them. They're very disappointed.
7: Yeah, it's that whole letdown because the anticipation peaks.
5: Yes.
7: And then they don't get the satisfaction of doing the behaviour that they're anticipating. Yeah. It's like anyone, they feel a bit ripped off.
5: Yeah.
7: And that's where I try to encourage other things to do with your dog. Like walks are fantastic. Like you can't beat a good sniffy walk.
5: Yep.
7: But there's indoor stuff or there's garden stuff or there's patio stuff that you can do. And one of the main things that the dog enjoys on its walk, other than just running is good, but is using its brain and using its nose, and they use more energy doing those two things than they do running.
5: Okay.
7: So if you give your dog really good mental stimulation via its nose, it'll be exhausted. It'll go to bed satisfied and it'll sleep well, even if it hasn't run.
5: Yep.
7: So that's where you try to exercise the brain and the legs equally rather than just having a mindless energy dog that can run its paws off.
5: Yep.
7: But it comes home and it's still hyped.
5: Yep.
7: That's you're using the legs more than the head. So you've got to use the head and the legs equally to get a satisfied dog and to get a balanced dog and to get a dog that can come down out of that hype and rest and recuperate and feel satisfied instead of just being a crack high all the time as far as this run thing. So that's where you've got
5: like
7: to really...
5: chewy things like Kong balls
7: stuff? Using its nose. Its nose. So you can teach what we call target odour, where we associate a certain odour with reward. So that's what drug dogs do or tracking dogs do or whatever, where we're pairing... Like you, car keys, chink, chink, excitement. Yep. So if we pair the odour of, say, I think we just, as a basic odour, we use a Lipton tea bag or a black tea bag. And we give the dog the odour and then we click or we say yes and then we feed. And that pairing through that process, that conditioning, when the dog smells that odour, it has an expectation of reward. So then the dog is taught that, well, go find the odour and reward will come. So the odour itself is not rewarding to the dog. We're pairing it with an external
5: so can,
7: reward.
5: So can you bust a very long-term myth?
7: Maybe.
5: That sniffer dogs at airports and all that stuff, are they given drugs to then know what they're finding? Because that seems to be that
7: myth.
5: No,
7: it's ridiculous.
5: That they give dogs a bit of coke
7: or
5: something.
7: No, it's ridiculous.
5: So how
7: it's not the odour itself that is rewarding to the dog. It's paired with. So the sniffer dogs that work airports and that, it's either they're paired with food or it's paired with ball. Usually they want a dog working on ball, and that's when it gets its game. So if they use something like a Springer, little Springer Spaniel, that are absolutely ball mad, then the dog will hunt all day to find a target odour. Now, if that on that dog's shift, it hasn't found a naughty bag yet, then what they will do between the handlers is they will set up a scenario where the dog still has a win and then it keeps it motivated for the next shift.
5: So if the handler's got a bit of coke in their back pocket or something like
7: well,
5: that?
7: Well, they usually have a dummy odour of... So the airport dogs, it could be a banana or whatever. You know, it doesn't have to be drugs with those dogs. It could be vegetation.
5: You used to train police dogs.
7: I used to do the foster program.
5: Yep, okay.
7: So what that entailed was raising...

0: raising the puppy,
1: yep.
0: Running the classes for the puppy handlers of how to survive yep. this puppy for the first 12, 18 months,
1: so how,
0: and then the police handlers trained.
1: So yep. how would they teach, like I've seen, and I've been at many airports when the sniffer dogs, they say, look, just stand by your bag, and mm-hmm. then they come along, not allowed to touch the dog. Yep. How do they get the beagles or whatever the dogs are to find that stuff? So I'm assuming
0: that's that basic thing of pairing odour. They could have a cocktail. They might start with a single odour, like a tea bag or something, to teach the dog the concept of this odour will be paired with this, and then they can add a second, a third, a tenth odour to that mix, and the dog will find anything within that mix.
1: So in the dog's training...
0: So the concept of it yeah. is taught on a single odour, or it could be taught on a cocktail.
1: So I'm assuming that in the dog's training, they've got makeshift customs areas where they've got mm-hmm. bags full of Coke, marijuana...
0: Sometimes it's a scent wall. Sometimes it's a scent wall where you've got all different cones in a wall and the dog's just sniffing the different... I can send you videos of it if you want.
1: And if they find a bag with Coke, they get a ball or something.
0: Yep, but the dog has to show an indication. So each time you train...
1: They sit down, don't they?
0: Well, it depends. You can have a passive indication yep. of a sit or a drop where the dog will just put its nose near it and stare and then look at you and go, where's my ball? And they will hold that position indefinitely until the handler releases them on the toy or yep. the cue or whatever. Or you could have an active indication where the dog is barking. So barking and maybe digging at whatever it is.
1: Yeah.
0: So if you're going to teach a bomb dog, you don't teach it active indication, do you?
1: It might
0: you teach
1: it, off.
0: It passive indication. Yeah. But a truffle dog were originally trained on an active indication where they did the dig, yep. but then they were damaging the actual tuber or whatever it is, the yep. truffle. So what they then went to is a passive indication, so that the dog would just drop and stare at the point of where the truffle odour was strongest. So it depends on what the end purpose of the training is to what that training pathway is. But it's all using the same concept of odour and reward.
1: Okay.
0: So that the dog understands that this is how I get the good stuff by showing the human where this odour is.
1: Yeah.
0: Sometimes, like with a hunting dog, like with Kenny, finding the rat is the, you know what I mean? It needs no external reward from me other than the allowance of the behaviour.
1: Yep.
0: A hunting dog is the same, like a tracking and a hunting dog. Finding that odour is just blows their mind because
1: yeah.
0: it's what they're genetically wired to do. Banshee's going to go up and do her herding tests today. She doesn't need a cookie from me to do that, all right? Just the behaviour itself is inherently so highly rewarding to that dog that she wants to access that behaviour. Mm. And that's where you've got to look at when you do a sport with your dog. I've got clients who go and do canicross. They go and do sledding and mushing. They might do search and rescue where the dog is sent in to track a target odour of either a human or another dog or whatever that odour is.
1: Yep.
0: Might be a set of keys that the dog has to go find those keys that have been dropped in the bush somewhere, et cetera, et cetera. So sometimes the behaviour doesn't need the external reward of the toy or whatever,
1: yeah.
0: just doing the behaviour keeps the dog motivated. It depends on the dog. Some dogs need external motivation. You come in here, do you get paid $1,000 an hour to do this?
1: I wish I did.
0: Yeah, but you keep doing the behaviour despite not getting external reward because the behaviour itself is rewarding.
1: Actually, that's very true. There was a psychological test done many years ago when people were given the opportunity of getting paid to do this participate in experiment
0: yep.
1: or volunteer.
0: Yep.
1: And they found, long story short, but they found that the people that volunteered to do what they did enjoyed it more
0: yep.
1: than the people that got paid.
0: Me doing the puppy classes and raising dogs for VicPol. We did it for 9 years. We never got paid to raise those dogs. It was a volunteer thing.
1: Oh, okay.
0: So that was my chosen charity.
1: Yep.
0: But it felt good. Doesn't it? When you do
1: does.
0: A charity, when you give back into yep. the community, when you help first responders, when you do something that you feel is a positive input into a community,
1: yep.
0: you feel good. Like you sleep better at night. And it's that whole, I feel better that I'm not just taking, that I'm giving
1: yeah.
0: back.
1: Yep.
0: And that was the puppy program for me. So it Yeah, and that's where the reward of being a participant in something is reward itself.
1: Look, it's true. I mean,
0: so if we can build reward in the behaviours we want from the dog, the dog will continue the behaviours without external reward because we've built value in the behaviours.
1: So going back to what we originally spoke about, that in the winter months when it's cold and wet and you can't take Rover for a walk.
0: Sniffy games.
1: So what would be an example of a sniffy game?
0: Okay. So your dog might have a particular toy. Kenneth's at the moment is this little flat squeaker thing, and it looks like a little mouse or a rat or whatever, and you squeeze it and it goes squeak, and his little eyes light up and he gets that mad Jack Russell look on his face and he goes, oh, I need me that rat. So what I've bought, and good old Kmart, $17, it's this little cat tunnel.
1: Oh, okay, yes.
0: And he's small enough to fit through a cat tunnel.
1: Yeah.
0: So I toss the toy in one end and he's scrambling around in this tunnel and he comes out and he's got his rat in inverted commas and he runs around and he squeaks it and then I go, mine. And he goes, oh, I don't know whether I want to give it up. And I go, mine. And he goes, all right then. And then he gives it to me and then we start the game again. So he just hunts in and out of this tunnel, or I might hide it under a blankie on the couch, or I might stuff it down the side of the couch, or throw it under the recliner or whatever. But I can hide that toy now and then send him in on it. And his whole body just quivers with it. Like he's so excited about it. So that's a rat-a-dog kind of thing.
1: Sure.
0: The class participants, what we did a few weeks back, it's about a month back now at Tara, was we taught target odour on a tea bag. So it meant that we had a jar, we had a couple of just dry tea bags in that.
1: Yep.
0: We put it under the dog's nose. We paired it with yes, because none of us wanted to use a clicker. Yes, and then reward. Yes, and then reward. After a few repetitions of that, the dog would voluntarily put his nose over the odour and look at you and wait for the yes and the reward.
1: Right.
0: So the penny drops within a few reps. Then you could put the jar further away and the dog would move towards the jar and go this. And then you could put another jar there that's empty. The dog goes, oh, was it the jar? So when he puts his nose over the empty jar, you just look at him and go, nope. And he goes, okay. So then he goes back to the odour jar and then the penny drops even deeper. So then you can put three or four jars out until the dog goes, I got this, I know. And then you can put other odours in the other jars. You know, you might put literally a dog treat in another jar and the dog goes, nah, you can't trick me on that. I know it's the tea bag. And then you can start hiding it or making it harder and harder and harder until you show the dog the target odour and then you send it in your lounge room and go, find. And then the dog goes and searches. But we start with that basic of sniff, treat, sniff, treat, sniff, treat. And that's a very condensed version of how you teach target odour. You know what I mean? So it could be that on the find they get a cookie or on the find they get a play on their toy or something.
1: Yep.
0: But it's making them think. It's making them process. It's making them work. And that is priceless to a dog because it develops intelligence, it develops tenacity, it develops resilience, it develops a wherewithal to go, no, I've got this.
1: Yep.
0: And when you give that to a dog via training, it's the biggest gift you can give.
1: Ooh.
0: All right? Smoothing the path and making everything easy for it is not good mental health. Mm. All right.
1: They need that challenge.
0: Of course they do. Yeah. We all do. We all need to be able to develop a skill and sometimes fail at it and then get coaching and encouragement and go, no, hey, you can do this here. I'll simplify it a bit for you and then move forward from there.
1: Yep.
0: And that's teaching, training, coaching, however you want to put it. And that gift to your dog is priceless.
1: Yeah.
0: It is absolutely priceless that it's not just mindlessly throwing a ball for it or mindlessly letting it just rush around off leash and not have any interaction with you or any feedback, that all of those processes have learning in it where the dog is getting better at, say, its recall or better at holding a drop while the duck walks past, or we're challenging the dog mentally and its impulse control and its emotional responses to its environment.
1: Yep.
0: If we can layer that gradually, gradually, gradually and celebrate these wins and coach them when they get it wrong and go, hang on, pull back a bit. Right, let's reset and retry. And all of that develops the dog you want instead of a mindless idiot.
1: Yeah, okay. So I guess, you wouldn't want to hide anything sort of under the cushions on the couch or something because the dog would sort of tear at it.
0: It depends. It depends on the dog and it depends on, and that's that thing of if you teach it methodically,

0: So that's where you teach that moderate response where the dog is thinking and it's mindful in its behaviour, then you won't get damage.
1: Well, I know that a few times there I've sort of gone down one end of the house and hid behind a door and I've called them and they run down there and they look and they can sort of smell a bit, but then they'll go into another room and then they run in, they look around. That's good fun.
0: Yeah. And this is those scent, that's a scent game.
1: Yeah.
0: But it's the human odour, it's dad's odour.
1: Yeah.
0: You know what I mean? So you could try it on a tea bag or whatever, and it doesn't mean that they're going to start raiding your tea bags. It just means that it's a game. It's just a process that you could do. It might be a favourite toy.
1: Yeah.
0: That you hold back from them and they only get that toy on this game.
1: Yeah.
0: You know what I mean? So it's a special toy because it's, you know, it only happens sometimes. It's not something that's just in their basket that they can chew.
1: So how does this clicker work? Do you sort of pair that with something? So when you click it, they're expecting
0: it's
1: something.
0: A
1: stimulus thing.
0: Yeah, it's a stimulus response. It's a conditioned reinforcer. So a conditioned reinforcer could be a whistle, a click, a verbal yes. It could be the snap of your fingers. It could be a noise. It could be whatever. So it's a stimulus paired with a reward.
1: Yep.
0: And then you end up with a conditioned response.
1: Right, okay.
0: So you end up, it's known as Pavlovian conditioning.
1: Yes.
0: Yep. So initially that stimulus is neutral. Yep. There is, it's an NS, it's a neutral stimulus. Yep. So it means that it has, the dog just goes, whatever. It has no association to the dog. But through pairing it with the reward, then it becomes a conditioned stimulus.
1: Mm.
0: So when you're going to do training with your dog, you warm up that conditioned stimulus. Like you might have it, like my dogs have, yes, is my conditioned stimulus. I do that instead of a clicker.
1: Okay.
0: It just means I don't have to have a third hand, you know what I mean? Yep. And if you say it consistently, my conditioned stimulus is always yes. And it's said in that tone, that length of word, that pronunciation.
1: Yep.
0: I keep it as relevant as possible that it is that sound.
1: Okay.
0: So you wouldn't go, yes. Yes. Yes, yes, yes. You know, you wouldn't change it. It you try to keep it as close
1: the
0: to
1: the same sort of yes, the way you pronounce
0: because
1: it.
0: Because a mechanical clicker is really reliable. So that's why a
1: but
0: lot
1: what
0: of
1: is
0: the
1: a mechanical
0: high-end
1: clicker. Is well, that like remember, those birdie remember, beetles?
0: Yeah, thing? The birdie okay. beetles. Yeah. It just means that it is always the same.
1: Yep.
0: But trust me, after teaching students for 5 years, they can even bugger up a clicker where they go click, click, click, click, click. And it's like, just once enough, hun.
1: Yeah.
0: You know what I mean? So it just means sound, action.
1: Yeah.
0: And it's no different to teaching sit. Sit means this. Drop means this.
1: Isn't it?
0: Louis means this, etc. It's just pairing an association.
1: Isn't it an amazing world, Kylie, that I when I mentioned that, just thinking about my younger days, having the birdie beetle there, and it used to entertain you for ages and ages, but now, these days, they've got so much more with gaming and stuff. That...
0: Do you remember the pens with the four things on the
1: yes,
0: end?
1: Yes,
0: weren't you the richest kid in class if you had that in high school?
1: Well, I'll tell you what.
0: And
1: I...
0: not just the old Bic that your dad knocked off from work.
1: Yeah, I went one step further with those. I unscrewed it, and when you look through the... If you unscrew it and you pull out the end and you look through it, it does that kaleidoscope thing.
0: Oh, does it?
1: Yeah. So if you've got one at home, I don't even know if they still make them, do they?
0: I don't know. I'll have to look in the op shops, I think. Yeah. But okay, right.
1: Because it had the four colours. So when it used to go down there, if you unscrewed it and then you looked from the bit that the tip comes out backwards and you spin it, it's like that kaleidoscope thing. It was really interesting.
0: I dipped out on that.
1: Yeah, no.
0: There we go. Yeah. So it was the simple things. It was the curiosity things, wasn't it?
1: Well, you went for the standard. You had some pens were just blue and red.
0: Yeah.
1: Then you had the four.
0: Yeah.
1: You had blue, red, black and green.
0: I think it was green, yeah.
1: But then some even had more colours.
0: No.
1: Yeah, no, they had more colours. So I guess like everything, you sort of expand on it.
0: See, I finished high school in 85, so there was sort of advancements with the stuff after
1: well,
0: that I just
1: school,
0: dipped
1: we
0: out
1: still
0: on.
1: Had a fountain pen.
0: Trying to remember, actually. And you had to get your pen license.
1: Yes.
0: Because you were given a pencil and you had to earn your pen license.
1: Do you realise I was the only kid in my class
0: that lost my pen license? Did you?
1: I can still remember it.
0: Were you graffitiing or did you stab another kid?

0: I got the clock face wrong.
1: Oh,
0: I was
1: no.
0: I never forget, Kylie. I was in grade four. Miss McMahon was my teacher.
1: Yeah.
0: And I graduated to the pen license by doing, I had to spell words.
1: And did you have to do the cursive thing?
0: Yep. Yeah, all cursive. You had to write words to get your pen license.
1: Yep.
0: I got the pen. Then, I don't know if it was days later or weeks later, I had to do a clock face and it was like, let's say 2 o'clock, but I did it not quite right on the 12 and the 2.
1: Yeah, yeah.
0: I got that wrong. I got relegated back to a pencil.
1: There you go, P negative.
0: Yes.
1: Your license was taken away as a punishment for getting
0: it wrong. I felt like I was sort of drug driving, you know, where I've lost my license.
1: And this, was it effective? Were you more careful next time you drew a clock face? Were you more exact?
0: Look, I can't. Look, I guess the fact that I'm talking nearly 50 years later, it must have been effective in some way.
1: Oh, it'd be longer. Like we're looking down the eye of 58, mate.
0: Yeah, I know. So it probably was. But the fact that I can still remember as clear as a bell, but I do remember the absolute embarrassment I had when Miss McMahon
1: said... It was quite shaming, wasn't it, back then as far as... But that was the methodology.
0: I remember she called the class to attention, just letting you know that Neil has done this or Mr. Barassi or whatever, has got this wrong, blah, blah, blah. And I went back to pencil for I don't know how long.
1: Yeah.
0: But these days, you know, teachers would be sued for doing stuff like that.
1: Well, the thing is, like, there was some – listen, and this is where I have the discussion with clients that come to me from a purely positive training background where that's the only methodology they've been taught and they've been shamed into not giving a no, you know what I mean?
0: Yep.
1: So there's got to be this middle ground where I have various negative markers for my dogs and my first one is just nope. A nope means just try again, hun. So on that target odour thing, if the dog puts its nose over the wrong thing and looks at me for feedback, I'm not going to just ignore that because the dog's asking. It's asking to be coached.
0: Yeah.
1: So in that moment I'll go, nope. And the dog will go, hmm, and then he'll try again. And it's his try again word.
0: Yeah.
1: My oi is my interrupter, which means you're about to be a dick, mate. Don't do that. And my ut is you have been one, now there is consequence.
0: Well, just as we wrap it up, you've brought in Brave Dog Brownies. Now, why Brave Dog Brownies?
1: Because some dogs need a little bit of help, all right? Some dogs have a baseline of poor nutrition. They don't have enough magnesium in their diet. They've got the jitters. They don't handle pressure well. They don't hold a thought well. So magnesium and B-group vitamins help with that process. So that's got a product in it called Focus, which is Sprinter Gold. Make that. They do greyhound stuff and horse stuff. They've been Conky's own. They've been around for very, very long time.
0: Okay.
1: He's a lovely bloke to deal with and he's a very kind, animal-loving kind of a guy. It's all Australian. And
0: Golden Paste?
1: I've got Golden Paste in there as well, which is a mixture of turmeric, curcumin when I can get it, and what is it? It's got black pepper and...
0: you got coconut,
1: coconut oil.
0: Yeah, okay.
1: So that is Golden Paste. So I make up a Golden Paste and then that... Sweet potato, which is high in magnesium
0: as
1: well.
0: So does this make the dog brave, like sort of Popeye?
1: Well, it just helps. It just helps a little bit as far as you can just add the supplement itself.
0: Okay.
1: But some people, when they go away, they don't want to pack powder. They don't want to do this, that and the other. So they just take a bag of Brave Dog and they give that in the morning or at night so that the dog sleeps better. And that it just gives it a little bit of a helping hand via diet rather than sticking a Ritalin or something.
0: Well,
1: you know what I mean? Because we can solve most of our issues via nutrition.
0: I might eat some of this myself if it makes me focus more. If anyone wants to win themselves a bag of Bright Bites training treats, Brave Dog Brownies this week, 5722-1569. Well, look, Kylie, thanks for coming in again.
1: No,
0: sorry.
1: Thanks for having me.
0: Could catch up last week, so it's going to be another couple of weeks before
1: That's
0: we catch
1: okay.
0: up again. But what are you on? What's on for the weekend?
1: Banshee is going for her herding test today, and then her trial is on Sunday up in Chilton at Hannah Barry's.
0: Well, it looks like for the weather, it should fine up on Sunday.
1: I hope
0: so
1: because
0: so be nice
1: slippery
0: day.
1: Ground and running sheep isn't good.
0: No.
1: I'm really looking forward to
0: seeing
1: how she
0: goes. So you're
1: going to
0: be a bit like that babe where you got to say round dog or whatever?
1: It's very subtle. Hannah Handelser, because of my dodgy knees.
0: Do you herd them into a little sort of?
1: Well, it's changing directions.
0: Okay.
1: So it's teaching the dog to turn the mob and to bring the mob to you.
0: Okay.
1: So the idea is that the sheep come to the handler, so to speak. And then when it gets harder, she's putting them through gates and into pens and out of pens and stuff.
0: So if you are still doing training through the winter months, I know it does slow
1: down a
0: bit.
1: Very, very slow though. So, yeah, sorry, Tara, I haven't been out there it won't be there this week either.
0: So the easiest way for people to contact you, should they want to have questions about their dog or talk about training.
1: Just give me a call.
0: Go to dogsquadcanineservices.com.au. Just search engine
1: email,
0: that one.
1: Email or
0: and
1: or
0: you'll
1: call.
0: Track it down.
1: Yep.
0: So thank you very much, Kylie, for coming in today.
1: Thanks
0: have a
1: for having
0: great
1: me.
0: Day with your getting prepared for your training with Banshee and an even better weekend.
1: No worries. You too, mate.
0: Excellent. Okay. Well, there you go. Kylie from the Dog Squad Canine Services. And if you do have any questions, just Google Dog Squad Canine Services. That'll take you to her page and you'll be able to have all contact numbers and links and that all there. And again, if you do want to win yourself a bag of Brave Dog Brownies, compliments of Kylie and Bright Bites, 5722 1569. We're going to continue on with great music up to the top of the hour, and then Daisy's in the studio with her Slice of Sunshine here at OakFM 101.3.
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1: Good morning, and you're with Daisy, Slice of Sunshine, and we'll have Wangaratta's weather update. And we have 10.8 degrees, with showers increasing. Northeast for Friday, cloudy, and snow falling above 1,600 metres. Damaging winds possible in the south. Winds north 20 to 30 kilometres an hour, turning northwesterly 15 to 25 kilometres an hour in the evening. And we're having a very chilly top today of 14 degrees. So we are in winter. All right. And a big thank you to Neil with his interviews. It's wonderful. And I have about 2 hours or so of 1950s songs. And we're going to start with a half hour of the great Bobby Darin, who died at 37 in 1973, I think. And the first one is Beyond the Sea, which was a big hit in 1959. And then, of course, a big hit, Splish Splash, Dream Lover and Multiplication. So enjoy the sound of the 50s. Let it just take you back to Bobby's socks and those big wide dancing skirts. Have a great day and stay tuned to OKFM 101.3, your local radio station, and let your heart sing to the music.

0: It's time once again to take a walk back in history as we present On This Day, a tabloid of people, places and events from today and yesteryear, and is produced by Cliff Wolstenholm in the studios of 101.3.
1: On this day, June the 19th, in 1756, a total of 146 British prisoners in India suffocated in a dungeon which became known as the Black Hole of Calcutta. In 1820, botanist Sir Joseph Banks died, aged 77. 1920, movie The Breaking of the Drought premiered in Melbourne. 1969, Australian Arbitration Commission said women's pay rates should be the same as men's. 1984, the former Treasurer Sir Philip Lynch died, aged 49. 1988, Sydney's Paddy's Markets closed after 122 years of trading. 1993, Nobel Prize winning author Sir William Golding, whose classic novel Lord of the Flies won acclaim, died, aged 81. 2013, Otis Dewey Whitman, better known as Slim, American country singer and songwriter, died aged 90. And in 2020, Sir Ian Holm, CBE, an English actor who received many awards for his acting career, including an Oscar nomination, died aged 88. Our birthdays today: 1896, Wallace, the Duchess of Windsor; 1921, Louis Jordan, French-born actor; 1936, Gina Rowlands, a US actress; 1954, Kathleen Turner, US actress; 1956, Richard Wilkins, Australian TV performer; and 1962, Paula Abdul, US singer. Our hits of the day: 1959, Roulette with Russ Conway; 1961, Moody River with Pat Boone; 1965, I Can't Help Myself with the Four Tops; 1969, Jumping Jack Flash with the Rolling Stones; 1971, Chirpy Chirpy Cheep Cheep, Middle of the Road. And our trivia today: Elizabeth I thought it was ill-bred to play music in public. And this has been Elaine Craven with On This Day for 101.3 FM.
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4: Oi, Wangaratta! The Premix King is now in town, Parthag Road, right next to Spotlight. From stubbies to spirits, we've got your weekend sorted and you won't need to flog a kidney to pay for it. We're stacked to the roof, open late, and making it way too easy to throw a proper sesh. So, light up the eskies, because the only thing missing is you. Come find out why we say, the party starts here. And remember, if you're not shopping at the Premix King, you're getting ripped off.
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butterflies casting their eyes both in the same direction. You'd never guess that one little yes could start a butterfly collection. A multiplication, that's the name of the game. And each generation, they play the same. Let me tell you now, I'll say one and one is five. You can call me a silly goat, but you take two minks, add two winks. 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A multiplication.

0: habits. 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In every generation, you know they play the same. Yeah, it's multiplication, that's the name of the game. In each generation, they play the same.
1: 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So stay tuned.

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2: 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Contact Dave James on 0409011953 or Roz Taylor on 0429624844 for more information. All right. 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Please wear flat-soled shoes and just enjoy a game. Cycling Without Age Wangaratta offers free trishaw rides to the elderly and to people of any age with disabilities or reduced mobility. And you can phone 0418 387 089 for further information and have a fun ride. 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All ages and abilities are welcome. Bats and balls provided. Just come along and enjoy a game. Exciting. It's all good fun. And that's all our community service announcements. And at 27 to 10, I have the great Judy Garland with On the Sunny Side of the Street, Elvis Presley with Jailhouse Rock, and a huge hit for him, Love Me Tender, which came out in 1956 in the movie of the same name. And then a 50s song again, Only You from the Platters. So stay tuned.

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All right, now to take us to the news, I have a whole lot of shaking going on from Jerry Lee Lewis and personality from Lloyd Price. Enjoy.

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And that's what you got. Yeah. 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Hey!

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21: Good morning, I'm Shannon Kirkwood. Traffic is now flowing freely through the Strait of Hormuz after a memorandum of understanding between Iran and the US. The US has dropped its naval blockade of Iran after the two countries signed a deal to end the war in the Middle East. Iran's supreme leader says the US president was pushed toward the MOU out of desperation, but he has approved the deal with the US despite having a different view. A security expert says the conflict in the Middle East should be prompting Australian businesses to give more consideration to the geopolitical risk in decision-making. The closure of the Strait of Hormuz resulted in shocks to the global supply chain and oil prices. Under the new deal, it will open toll-free for 60 days. Speaking to National Radio News, Macquarie University's Associate Professor Adam Lockyer says lessons must be learnt from the closure.
22: Businesses have traditionally focused on short-term profit, but increasingly they're going to have to think about resilience. They're going to start thinking not just about who their consumers are, but thinking more about who their suppliers are and being able to diversify their suppliers to ensure that they have the resilience to absorb shocks like this in the future.
21: There remains criticism of the government's tax changes despite the announcement of capital gains tax carve-outs for small businesses. Treasurer Jim Chalmers detailed yesterday the 50% extra capital gains tax discount for small businesses will be extended to those with a turnover of up to $10 million. But the Australian Chamber of Commerce and Industry says the carve-outs fail to address the broader negative impact of Labor's tax changes. Opposition leader Angus Taylor has told the ABC this morning his view hasn't changed.
23: Get rid of this, start again, and make enterprise aspiration, hard work, investment, savings the centrepiece of a budget, not what the budget is punishing, which is what we're seeing right now.
21: An expert in fashion entrepreneurship says the latest retail brand closures signal a fundamental shift in the sector. Laura Devoy has more.
24: Over the past week, Glue Store, Barbecues Galore and Linkcraft have all announced permanent closures of physical stores. RMIT Associate Professor Carol Tan says it's not a sector-specific crisis and they're not failing businesses. She says it's a reflection of a wider shift in the mid-market retail sector in combination with cost of living pressure and rising operational costs. She insists physical retail isn't dying but warns there may not be the customer pull for retailers who don't succeed at the experience and specialty end.
21: And a campaign urging Tasmanians to speak up and create safe spaces for honest conversations. You're seeing thousands don shorts today despite the cold weather. Shorts Day is now in its sixth year in Tasmania. It encourages people to have mental health conversations.